Fat Radio Thailand. Fat Five International Hits. Oh, yeah. Number 5. Ain't in LA, Adela.

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1: October 29th, 2026, and this is Radio Thailand's Evening News. I'm Chawarat Yongthiranon.
2: And I'm Kachang with Dotted.
1: Making the national headlines this evening. The Joint Information Communication Center reports that rainfall had eased across much of the country, with rain concentrated mainly in Kampangpet, Chiang Mai, and parts of Tak. Meanwhile, an urgent evacuation warning is issued for communities along the Maklong River, tributary canals, and low-lying areas in Ratchaburi Province.
2: Looking at the global scene, Qatari mediators will likely hold separate talks with Iran's foreign minister and with the U.S. side in a fresh push to end the war.
1: On the business agenda, the U.S. Transportation Department finalizes sharply lower vehicle fuel economy standards in its latest effort to encourage sales of gas-powered autos.
2: We will now take a look at those top headlines and many more in detail.
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1: Welcome to the Evening News. 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And now you're listening to the National News headlines from Bangkok and around Thailand. Government spokesperson Ekapop Pienpisaed has provided the Joint Information Communication Center's September 29th update, reporting that rainfall had eased across Bangkok and much of the country. Overnight rain was concentrated mainly in Kampangpet, Chiang Mai, and parts of Tak, but was not expected to create major problems elsewhere because much of it fell upstream of dams with available storage capacity. Bangkok recorded no rain this morning, while radar scans at around 7 a.m. showed no major rain clouds over the capital. Six road sections remained under more than 30 centimeters of water and were impassable to small vehicles. These include Rangkampang 24, as well as Sinakarin, Nawamin, Laprao from Soi 101 to Bangkapit intersection, Subintawong, and Patanakan 53. The Bangkok Metropolitan Administration was draining about 51 million cubic meters per day and expected remaining areas to return to normal within 2 to 3 days if heavy rain did not return. Ekapop warned residents along the Maklong River in Kanchanaburi, Ratchaburi, and Smut Songkram to prepare for rising levels. While water released from other dams were expected to take about 3 days to reach Maklong Dam and another 17 hours to reach Ampawa, residents are advised to move belongings and valuables to higher ground and follow provincial warnings. Bujimburi, Rayong, and Sakgao were identified as the eastern provinces requiring close attention.
2: Deputy Permanent Secretary for Interior Niratpong Sitithawon announced that Prime Minister Ritin Chamdogun has ordered an urgent operational plan to support the Bangkok Metropolitan Administration in helping residents trapped in severely flooded areas, focusing on the densely populated Klong Chan and Rom Glau communities. And to address critical food shortages in these neighborhoods, authorities are deploying two teams to each location. Led by Ministry of Interior Inspectors General, these teams will coordinate with the Department of Disaster Prevention and Mitigation, the military, local police, and volunteer networks. The Ministry of Interior is now mobilizing field kitchens, deploying 4 to 5 mobile kitchen trucks to each site. The goal is to produce at least 10,000 ready-to-eat meals per location. Meanwhile, the Metropolitan Police Bureau will manage logistics and distribution routes to ensure food reaches every affected building. And this coordinated plan seeks to guarantee that all residents in heavily flooded communities receive 3 meals a day without duplication or omission. Emergency food distribution and support operations will continue throughout the estimated 3 to 5 days of flooding. Furthermore, officials have confirmed that these efforts will extend for at least 7 days after the waters recede, ensuring that Klongjan and Rumglao residents are supported until they can safely resume normal daily activities.
1: Deputy Government Spokesperson Lalita Plebiwatana provided an additional update during today's Joint Information Communication Center briefing, reporting that 3 residential communities in Bangkok continue to face deep standing water. Levels were about 25 to 30 centimeters in Ramintra housing community and between 1 and 1.5 meters at both Klongjan and Rumglao housing communities. The Prime Minister had visited 3 affected areas to oversee assistance while authorities were accelerating deliveries of water, drinking water, food, and other necessities. Public health teams were also being deployed to directly into impacted communities. Lalita also said that only a limited number of technical drainage issues remain, with conditions expected to improve within 2 to 3 days. Assistance will continue until the situation returns to normal. The deputy government spokesperson also addressed baggage delays at Suvarnabhumi Airport, where flooding in communities around the airport have reduced the number of Thai Airways baggage handling employees available for work. Backlogged luggage requiring customs processing had added to delays, while 69 military personnel were assisting operations. Following discussions with airports of Thailand, the remaining baggage problems were expected to be resolved within about 1 week. Bangkok travel conditions are expected to improve tomorrow, with only a limited number of roads still flooded. The remaining inundations are not expected to prevent schools and workplaces from reopening normally, although individual schools could announce closures based on local circumstances.
2: Meanwhile, Minister of Defense Lieutenant General Adun Buntamjaroen visited Suvarnabhumi Airport to review military support for airport operations, including baggage handling and passenger assistance. He also met with Airports of Thailand representatives and Suvarnabhumi Airport management to assess staffing needs and coordinate further support to help limit travel disruptions. A total of 131 military personnel have been assigned to the airport. The Royal Thai Air Force has deployed 100 personnel, including 69 from the Security Forces Regiment, 23 from Wing 41 in Chiang Mai Province, and 8 from Wing 46 in Phitsanulok. They are assisting with baggage operations and passenger services, while 31 Royal Thai Army personnel from the Territorial Defense Command are supporting aviation catering operations. The Defense Ministry is prepared to adjust deployments and provide additional personnel if required, with military units working alongside airport staff in areas requiring extra manpower. Lieutenant General Adun also called for close coordination between relevant agencies to keep essential airport services operating and provide assistance where demand is greater. Authorities will continue providing timely and consistent updates on airport services, ongoing efforts to address disruptions, and travel guidance so passengers can plan accordingly. Thai media has reported that a backlog of passenger luggage had formed at the airport since Saturday due to a shortage of ground handling agents triggered by staff not being able to reach the airport in light of severe floods in Greater Bangkok.
1: The Department of Disaster Prevention and Mitigation, or DDPM, has issued an urgent evacuation warning for communities along the Maglong River, tributary canals, and low-lying areas in Ratchaburi province as water releases from Maglong Dam increase. Discharge rose to 2,000 cubic meters per second at 1 p.m. this afternoon and could reach 3,000 cubic meters per second. The warning covers 7 districts: Banpong, Pothaaram, the Capital District, Bang Pae, Dam Nuen Saduak, and Wat Phraeng, as well as Pak Thaw. People in high-risk areas are urged to leave their homes immediately and move to safe locations or designated shelters without waiting for flood water to reach their properties. Residents are also advised to move valuables, electrical appliances, and other belongings to higher ground and disconnect electrical appliances. The elderly, children, patients, people with disabilities, and pets should be evacuated from vulnerable locations first. In nearby Gatanapuri province, river levels remain high, with strong currents and overflowing water affecting riverside communities. Anyone requiring disaster assistance may contact the Department of Disaster Prevention and Mitigation through its 24-hour hotline 1784.
2: Now, the transport company Limited has clarified that its interprovincial buses are running on all routes. Privately operated buses, however, have temporarily ceased service on six routes between Bangkok and provinces in the eastern regions. Atawit Rakjamroon, Managing Director of the Transport Company Limited, or BKS, asserted that the company is fully prepared to facilitate bus passengers and ensure their safety. It is also closely monitoring the flood situation and road conditions. He affirmed that BKS bus services continue to operate normally on all routes. Likewise, all five passenger bus terminals in Bangkok have remained open and are operating as usual. Meanwhile, coach trips were temporarily suspended on six routes in eastern Thailand, operated by private joint service bus firms, also known as Rot Ruom. And these include certain routes between Bangkok and Rayong, Talad, Rongkleur, and Prachinburi provinces.
1: Those were our national stories. Up next in global news, Vietnam police arrest three people, including a Norwegian and an Australian, accusing them of terrorism.
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4: สวัสดีครับ. Following days of heavy rainfall, flooding has affected parts of Bangkok and surrounding areas. The situation is linked to intense rainfall, high water levels in drainage canals and waterways, and the difficulty of moving large amounts of water through the capital's urban drainage system. Authorities are now focusing on draining flood water, operating pumps, clearing drainage routes, and providing assistance to affected communities. Temporary shelters are also available for people who need to evacuate. Weather forecasts indicate that rainfall should gradually decrease from September 28th, with the overall situation expected to begin improving through September 28th to 30. For those affected, Bangkok's BMA call center for information on

0: areas before you travel. Flood water can contain sewage, chemicals, sharp objects, and other hazards. Avoid unnecessary contact with the water. If you have to walk through flood water, wear suitable protective footwear and wash your hands and feet thoroughly afterwards. And please look out for those who may need additional assistance. 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You can call the BMA call center at 1555 or report the situation through the Traffic Fondue application. 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Radio Thailand World Service is here with you, keeping you informed, connected, and up to date. 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
3: 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This is the Global News, catching up on the world today. U.S. forces are set to pull out of their last bases in Iraq by Wednesday, a departure celebrated as a victory by Iran and its allies, who now have deep influence in the country where 4,500 Americans died during more than 2 decades of war. Iraqi security experts say the withdrawal, agreed in 2024 under President Joe Biden and carried out by Donald Trump's administration, even as it wages war against Iran, could give Tehran and its powerful allies free rein. It could also allow other U.S. enemies to stage a comeback, including Islamic State. Jassim al-Bahadli, an Iraqi security analyst specializing in studying armed Shiite groups aligned with Iran, said, quote, Iran stands to benefit strategically from the coalition's departure because it removes a military presence that for years acted as a counterweight to Tehran's influence in Iraq. He predicted that the pro-Iranian militia groups would not only portray the departure as a victory for their movement, but also, quote, seek to translate that momentum into greater influence over security and political decision-making. Abu Mujtaba al-Yaziri, a commander in the Islamic resistance in Iraq, described the U.S. withdrawal as a, quote, historic victory for the Iraqi Islamic Resistance Group and honorable Iraqis, and a crushing defeat for the American project.
4: Qatari mediators are expected to hold separate talks with Iranian Foreign Minister Abbas Araghchi in New York and with the U.S. side in a fresh push to end the war. The talks are likely to focus on an amended version of a 7-day proposal that Iran presented last week on the sidelines of the United Nations General Assembly. Araghchi remains in New York after attending the General Assembly. It was not immediately clear who would represent the U.S. side in the talks with mediators. Iran's semi-official ISNA news agency later confirmed that Araghchi would meet the mediators in the United States. ISNA added that the two sides will examine the latest proposals and views regarding the current situation. Iranian Foreign Ministry spokesperson Ismail Baghaei told state media later on Monday that Araghchi's stay in New York had not been extended and that the foreign minister would return to Tehran according to his original schedule. Baghaei made no comments on the talks with mediators. Iran's 7-day plan envisages an end to all hostilities in Iran and Lebanon, the unfreezing of billions of dollars worth of Iranian assets, an end to sanctions on Iranian oil, and the lifting of the U.S.

0: blockade on Iranian ports.
1: Vietnamese police have arrested three people, including a Norwegian citizen and an Australian national, accusing them of terrorism in an operation that a pro-democracy group says was conducted in Cambodia. The three men were identified by Vietnam's Ministry of Public Security as Nguyen Duc Thon, Ho Phan Hiep Huy, and Thai Kong Gujui Son, and it said that they were arrested on September 18th trying to cross illegally from Cambodia into Vietnam. The ministry said the men had admitted to being members of Vien Thanh, a U.S.-based pro-democracy group that Vietnam's communist government designates as a terrorist organization. The ministry said that the three were, quote, illegally entering Vietnam to conduct terrorist and sabotage activities. They were also accused of forging seals and documents, according to the ministry. It said Thon, born in 1974, was carrying a Norwegian passport, and Huy, born in 1975, was carrying an Australian passport. It did not provide further information about Son's nationality, but said he was born in 1980. Vien Thanh said in a statement late on Monday that Thon and Huy had been abducted in Cambodia and forcibly taken to Vietnam. It said they disappeared in Cambodia on the morning of September 18th while traveling to Got An Det, an area in the south of the country.
0: Meanwhile, South Korea's foreign ministry has summoned Ukraine's acting ambassador to protest against Kyiv's disclosure of the transfer of captured North Korean soldiers to South Korea and demanded an official explanation and apology. The ministry said it had called in acting ambassador Andriy Vishkin and expressed strong regrets that Ukrainian President Volodymyr Zelensky made the disclosure at the United Nations General Assembly despite what Seoul said was a clear agreement between the two countries to keep the matter confidential. South Korea also protested what it called a false statement by the Ukrainian presidential office denying that such a confidentiality agreement existed and urged Kyiv to take steps to prevent a reoccurrence, according to the ministry's statement. It said, quote, first, Vice President Park Yun-ju stressed that the disclosure of the falsehood that there was no confidential agreement seriously undermines trust between the two governments and is an action that can cause problems for friendly ties, end quote. South Korean media reported that Kyiv has said there was an understanding of the plan to make the transfer public. The media reports added that Vishkin said he had listened carefully to Seoul's position and would accurately report it to his government.
1: Malaysia has begun to process or the process of deporting around 1,500 Myanmar nationals as part of a refugee repatriation program, defying objections from the United Nations and dozens of human rights groups. The deportation is the first phase of a broader plan agreed with Myanmar that could see the return of as many as 5,000 people. Malaysia has said that the program was strictly voluntary, but the UN Refugee Agency and civil society organizations have raised concerns about the safety of those being returned, with Myanmar still in a state of civil conflict. Dozens of buses accompanied by security vehicles arrived at a stadium near the Lumut Naval Base in Malaysia's Perak state this morning before being moved to the port where two Myanmar naval vessels and a hospital ship had docked. A Home Ministry spokesperson confirmed that the deportation process had begun but declined to divulge further details, referring media to the ministry's August 27th statement. In the statement, the ministry said the repatriation involved 1,476 Myanmar nationals identified by the Myanmar government. Myanmar's foreign ministry said this month that it was working with countries to facilitate the voluntary return of verified displaced persons in a safe and dignified manner, according to a state media report.
0: Furthermore, the number of confirmed cases of the Ebola virus in Congo has surged past 8,000 as the country runs out of health workers to contain the deadly disease. The outbreak is the country's 17th and its deadliest. Congo announced an outbreak on May 15th caused by the rare Bundi Bagyo virus, for which there's no known treatment or vaccine, and has struggled to contain it. The latest data from Congo's health ministry released on on Sunday showed that 8,067 cases have been confirmed, with 3,901 deaths as of September 26 across 63 health zones in seven of the country's 26 provinces, with a fatality rate of more than 48%. The World Health Organization said in its latest report that the continuously high crude case fatality ratio, and especially the continuously high rates of deaths occurring in communities, highlights the seriousness of the disease and the persistent challenges in timely case detection and access to early and adequate patient care. It meant that a large percentage of those infected were dying without taking into account or factors like delays in seeking help or hidden cases. An official of Congo's ruling UDPS party was also beaten to death by unknown suspects on Sunday for defending the government's measures against Ebola.
1: That's it for the global segment. Next in our business updates. The Department of Internal Trade urges wholesalers and retailers in Thailand to continue restocking as normal and keep their stores open with sufficient supplies.
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3: Gone too soon you are, fair princess, from this land which loved you dearly. 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Our grief is beyond consolation. A radiant light you wear in a land where sun and rain have carried your charisma into our very hearts. The joy you brought us through your brilliance and care rendered us help beyond compare. Now repose in the rewards of good deeds. We invoke the blessings of the Supreme Enlightened One on you, adorned with virtues of the Triple Jeweled Crown. Glenn Chatelier on behalf of Radio Thailand.
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1: This is the Business News, taking you to the financial frontier. The Department of Internal Trade has urged wholesalers and retailers nationwide to continue restocking as normal and keep their stores open with sufficient supplies. The department has met with operators of big box stores, convenience stores, fresh markets, wholesale markets, and local retail shops to discuss operations, particularly restocking transportation and distribution, following increased consumer demand for essential goods. Director General Wittiakon Maninet said operators confirmed that Thailand's retail and wholesale systems remain operational. Modern trade outlets continue to restock as normal, though some convenience stores in affected areas may face transportation disruptions. Most fresh and wholesale markets also remain open with sufficient supplies, although some have seen fewer vendors and shoppers due to travel limitations. The Internal Trade Department will help link essential goods, including pork, chicken, eggs, and vegetables, from producers to markets to ensure adequate supplies. It will also closely monitor prices and prevent unfair practices. The department will provide information on store operating hours and closures in affected areas, while monitoring transportation conditions to address disruptions promptly.
0: The Finance Ministry is coordinating with state financial institutions to ease the financial burden on flood victims. Measures being issued include emergency loans, debt relief, and funding for home repairs and livelihood restoration. Deputy Prime Minister and Finance Minister Ignithi Nitithan Prapat says the Finance Ministry is coordinating with specialized financial institutions to assist households and businesses affected by flooding. The Government Savings Bank, or GSB, will suspend principal payments and waive interest for 3 months while offering emergency loans and funding for home and livelihood recovery. The Bank for Agriculture and Agricultural Cooperatives, or BAAC, will also provide interest-free emergency loans for 6 months, along with support for livelihood and agricultural recovery. Meanwhile, SME Development Bank will provide debt relief for up to 12 months, as well as loans to help businesses make repairs and resume operations. The Finance Ministry has also instructed the Office of Insurance Commission to expedite assistance for flood victims while advising flood-affected individuals to check their insurance coverage, document any damage, promptly report flood-related losses, and prepare the required insurance claim documents.
1: The U.S. Transportation Department has finalized sharply lower vehicle fuel economy standards. In President Donald Trump's latest effort to encourage sales of gasoline-powered vehicles and reverse predecessor Joe Biden's push toward greater fuel efficiency and EVs, the new standards will cut the costs of new vehicles but increase fuel consumption and carbon dioxide emissions for decades, according to the department's estimates. U.S. drivers have been grappling with sharply higher fuel prices since the start of the U.S.-Israeli war with Iran at the end of February. Trump's Transportation Department said it was finalizing a fleet-wide average of 34.9 miles per gallon or 14.7 kilometers per liter by 2031, down from 50.4 miles per gallon or 21.4 kilometers per liter under Biden. U.S. DOT said the regulation will reduce manufacturers' average cost per vehicle to comply by $1,289, but increase fuel costs by more than $1,600 over the life of the vehicles. U.S. DOT said the rule would increase U.S. gasoline consumption by 4.6% through 2050 compared to the Biden rules, but also boost new car sales. In 2024, the Biden administration finalized rules to push automakers to build more electric vehicles to meet rising fuel efficiency standards. Biden increased required fuel efficiency for cars by 8% annually for model years 2024 and 2025, 10% for 2026, and 2% annually from 2027 to 2031. The rules will also end credit trading among automakers in 2028, which was previously a significant source of income for EV manufacturers like Tesla and Rivian.
0: For matters outside of our country, SpaceX's giant Starship rocket has reached orbit for the first time and deployed new Starlink satellites, achieving milestones in its 14th test flight despite an engine failure and a decision to cut the mission short. The uncrewed mission was scheduled to last 10 hours but was reduced to 3 after one of Starship's three main engines shut down prematurely following separation from the spacecraft's lower-stage Super Heavy booster rocket. It is unclear how much of a setback Monday's engine failure, the latest glitch since Starship test flights began in 2023, will pose for the goal of Elon Musk's newly public company to put the powerful spacecraft into routine service later this year. Unlike past Starship flights, Monday's mission was both a high-stakes test of the next-generation rocket and an operational endeavor that carried millions of dollars worth of Starlink satellites into orbit, marking Starship's first revenue-generating mission, even though its final design is still under development. SpaceX shares fell 2% on Monday. Much of SpaceX's market value and continued investor confidence in the company, valued at $2 trillion U.S. as of Friday's close, rests on the success of Starship.
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6: สนับสนุนข่าวโดยกฤษณาอะคาเดมี่เปลี่ยนคุณให้เป็นคนใหม่เพื่อก้าวสู่สังคมทุกระดับอย่างมั่นใจกฤษณาอะคาเดมี่ในเครือโรงเรียนกฤษณาการประชาสัมพันธ์
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0: 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Oh, yeah. 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

0: 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Fat Five International Hits.
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0: Number 5. Ain't in LA, Adela.

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Fat Five International Hits. Oh, yeah. Number 5. Ain't in LA, Adela.